0: puppy. What do you think I was singing? I was singing, ah! Something like that, if I remember right. Let me go back. Yeah, yeah.
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feeling. It's the Almighty Boston on the equally almighty 95.5 KLOS. Nick Carter hanging out till 7 o'clock. It's Friday. Thank God. The weekly gift from the universe. I'm of the mind that the night before a day off is better than the actual day off. That's just always the way I felt. Friday night is always better than Saturday if you have Saturday off. But here's the thing. What better way to start off the weekend than with $1,000 in your pocket? I'm going to make it happen at 5:30 from 95.5 KLOS. I'm gonna-

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0: got guns to cripple sons. 95.5 KLOS. Let me tell you something. I am tipping my backward baseball cap and offering a monster shout out to Aerosmith, who today in 1978 bailed 30 of their fans out of jail because remember, it's 1978. Weed wasn't as prevalent as it is today. It was still illegal. So Aerosmith bailed 30 fans out of jail who were arrested for smoking the devil's lettuce during the band's concert at Fort Wayne Coliseum. See? 1978. That's what I'm talking about. That's that leftover communal hippie ethos that Steven Tyler is so famous for. Let that happen today. Dude, I got arrested for doing drugs at your concert. Sucks to be you. Just times change. All right, tell you what. 14 minutes from now at 5:30, I'm going to give you the latest cash code. The last one for the week. The cash code word, which you will take, put into Frank's fat sack. Get yourself $1,000. Okay.
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1: 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C-A-S-H. 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

0: my bad, man. I mean, I was just messing around. Could you ever forgive me?
1: Nay, the prophet Hetfield saith, ye shall be unforgiven.
2: 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Why you hating, man? 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Oh, I got a couple of friends that went, it looks bananas. Just a video. The video, you know, on his phone just looks insane. Get your ass to Vegas if you can do that, man. That's, whoa. Shout out to Metallica. Metallica. And shout out to Nicole of Downey. She just picked up a cool $1,000 from Frank's Fat Sack. Think about that for a second. You get $1,000 just for listening to this stupid radio. What a time to be alive. Shout out to Nicole. I like that. All right. Nick Carter here till 7 o'clock. Greg B. Harrell joins in then. I got a pair of tickets for A Perfect Circle and The Cult coming up. I think that's kind of a weird bill, but I'm into it. I'm into it, as you will be too.
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0: Petty off of Full Moon Fever, which is one of those albums that, you know, it's an album, but it's basically a greatest hits record because there's so much good stuff in it. Like, it ended up being a greatest hits. 95.5 KLOS. Wait, I don't want this. Hang on. Where's my spooky music? Ah, there we go. Because I want to update you on this story. I told you about this woman, Krista Pike, who survived execution. She's on a ventilator and unconscious after her failed Tennessee execution. She's hospitalized, this Krista Pike, on a ventilator and unconscious after Tennessee's attempt to execute her by lethal injection failed Wednesday. Her attorneys disclosed her condition in a court filing today. She was given two doses of pentobarbital and neither killed her. Her attorneys believe the IV lines were improperly placed on her veins and blown, causing some or all of the drug to enter surrounding tissue instead of properly entering her bloodstream. Tennessee officials say they have not yet figured out what went wrong. Her attorneys say the execution team spent about an hour administering the drugs, and he counted at least 7 needle sites on her left arm. Yikes! During the attempt, witnesses heard Pike making snoring-like sounds for more than an hour before she was actually transported from Riverbend Maximum Security Institution in Nashville to a hospital. Tennessee Governor Bill Lee has ordered an independent review, yeah, I'm sure, of what happened, and indefinitely postponed Pike's execution along with another execution scheduled for this year. Some Tennessee lawmakers are also calling for the state execution procedures to be reconsidered. Pike, who's now 50, she was sentenced to death for the 1995 murder of 19-year-old Colleen Slemmer, committed when Pike was 18, and Slemmer's mother, Mary Martinez, witnessed the failed execution and said afterwards, "I didn't get justice for my daughter." Well, here's the thing. Not to be insensitive, but this is the kind of thing that they literally have made horror movies about. Have you seen some of these? Like, Shocker, where they try to electrocute a guy and his ghost goes into, like, I don't know, electric outlets. What was the, there was a Lou Diamond Phillips one. Oh, The First Power. They execute a guy who's actually a disciple of Satan. He comes back. And then Denzel did one, Fallen, where they try to execute Elias Koteras. And that doesn't work. And he's a spirit and he's running around chasing people. Again, they've made horror movies out of this exact same scenario. So I'm saying leave Krista Pike alone. I don't care what she's done. She's protected by somebody. That's right. Satan's got her back, dude.
1: Heidi and Frank, they're just all right.
2: My girlfriend drew a very nice restaurant. 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
6: 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Many of you were at that show, and many of us were at that show. But we raise a toast to Tom Petty today.
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is a real G? A real G is Don Felder, who I jokingly said to him once. I said, so you got kicked out of the band, right? He goes, yeah. And I said, how do you get kicked out of a band that keeps Joe Walsh? Thank God he laughed. Eagles, 95.5 KLOS, Nick Carter till 7 o'clock. I got a pair of tickets for Perfect Circle and The Cult, Dark Lord of Metal. Does that meet your satisfactory expectation? All right, the Dark Lord of Metal has signed off. This, honestly, to me, is a bit of a weird bill. Because of Perfect Circle, they're kind of metallic, but kind of goth a little bit. So I guess it makes sense. The Cult are just The Cult. I've been down with The Cult since they were Southern Death Cult and Death Cult. The Cult, Ian Astbury, gets no better than that. I mean, you know, why wouldn't you want to go to this? Call in number 44. I got you. 818-955-KLOS. Next summer at the Hollywood Bowl. Call me and I'll hook you up.

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0: God, the 80s were weird. They were fun, though. Shout out to Stephen Piercy right there. The Dratt. R-A-T-T. One tail, two T's. 95.5 K-L-O-S. K-L-O-S.
1: Hello.
0: Who is this?
1: Hey, this is Chris. Nick?
0: Yeah, Chris, where are you, man?
1: Hi. Right now, I'm in Pacoima.
0: All right, nice. Tell you what, I got a pair of tickets for you to see the Cult as they open for A Perfect Circle, or as I like to call them, Tool Light.
1: I like that song, Judas.
0: I do too, man. I mean, I don't think, you know, Three Libras, I don't think they've made a bad record, honestly. But, you know, they are like, oh, man, they are a great band. But they are kind of like, what is it, like Tool Zero, like Coke Zero, or like Tool Ultra, like Michelob Ultra.
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1: Awesome. Thanks a lot.
0: All right, you're welcome, bro. Let's just take a second to bob our heads to this jam. I just like that, you know. Just set the mood for the weekend. All right, thanks so much for encouraging my behavior. I am going to get on out of here. My boy, Greg B. Harrell, is next. Hit it.
2: Ladies and gentlemen, Nick Carter has left the building.
0: Have a good weekend. Do something fun. Talk to you Monday at 3? 3. Yeah, let's say 3. See ya!
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3: 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And on this day in 1967, all six members of the Grateful Dead were busted by California narc agents for possessing marijuana at their home on Ashbury Street in San Francisco. Probably not their last bust. 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

0: It's Greg Beharrell's show. We talk about weird business of music stuff on this program from time to time. And I'll tell you, music award shows really need to make some changes. It's estimated that as much as 98% of people age 18 to 49 have no interest in watching music award programs. Okay, so what to do? Well, technology may come into play here. The ability to comment on social media and see it scroll across the bottom of the screen. The ability to vote on some awards during the performance. Hologram performances. All these paths are being looked at to get those 18 to 49 interested again. Yeah, you know it's bad when someone says, "What about holograms?"
1: 95.5 KLOS rocks.

0: You know, I feel like I get more scared of stuff as I get older. And I don't mean, like, scared of whether or not I'm eating enough bran. I mean, like, I don't know if I can do horror movies anymore.
1: What do you mean? Oh, I know. I feel you on that, man. It's like the horror movies are not always that great to see.
0: Yeah, they freak me out. I always check behind the shower curtain now. And I'm talking about when I'm at Home Depot.
1: Yeah.
0: Yeah, yeah. Plus, I don't need horror movies to freak me out. If I want a good scare, I can just look at the income line on my taxes.
1: Right.
0: But the plus side of that is I don't make enough to afford an upstairs to run to when the killer's in the house. Greg B. Harrell Show. Is that still cool to do?
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6: Hey, how you doing?
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0: It's the Greg B. Harrell Show. You know, if there's one thing that people are always saying to me, it's, Greg, what's something you want people to know about you? Oh, I'm available for speaking engagements. Or speaking promise rings, if you're not that serious about it. Another thing people are saying to me is, Greg B. Harrell, you don't have enough news from Fresno on your radio show. And you're thinking, Greg, why would I care what's going on in Fresno? Well, Fresno is a magical place, as we're about to find out when we listen to another actual clip from the Fresno Television News.
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3: 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Yes, it is. Yes, it is. Yes, yes, yes, yes, yes, yes, yes, yes, yes, yes, yes, yes, yes, yes, yes, yes, yes.
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0: It's the Greg B. Harrell Show. Let me tell you something weird about the music industry, specifically when bands go on tour across the world. There's a major cost that no one really thinks about. Foreign currency exchange. Basically, the currency conversion charge that major banks charge to, well, convert money. Does that kind of stuff really add up? Oh, yeah. So if a band does a world tour playing big arenas, maybe some stadiums, they'll rack up $650,000 in currency exchange charges. Whew. Even ATM machines would be like, eh, that's a bit of an unfair upcharge.
1: Hi, this is Cosmo.
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0: Hello.
1: Oh, what a hello. I feel like you and I should be animated. Hello?
0: Hey, man, I've been sitting here, the hardest guy to get a hold of.
1: Yeah, I'm tough to get a hold of. That is the trade-off for dressing in all satin. Quite slippery.
0: Hello there, Greg. Greg speaking to Greg.
1: Oh, you're also a Greg. Ooh.
0: Yes, I am. I've been trying to call you for so long, and I finally got through.
1: Two Gregs. This is like the sad version of that Spider-Man meme. So you've lived life as a Greg, so you know my pain.
0: Oh, I do. Trust me. I live it every day.
1: Ugh, it's the worst feeling, isn't it? Having to frugally repeat that second G when signing your name?
0: Right. Getting called Craig or Gray or, you know.
1: You know, because of my last name, I get Gregby, like I'm a supporting character in a Dickens novel.
0: Gregby, I like that.
1: The Gertrude Bennigan Show. Oh, wait, no. The Greg B. Harrell Show. Yeah. But you can still call me Gert.
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12: Hey, I wrote a song for you, but my guitar is in the pawn shop. So can I do it more spoken word?
1: Oh, here we go. Wow, I've never been this excited for spoken words since So I Married an Axe Murderer. Woman, whoa, man. Please go ahead.
12: All right, let me try this. I'm driving, so it's going to be hard. His name is Greg. Greg B. Harrell. For Greg B. heralding in the new year. And I said Greg. I did not say Daryl, for Daryl B. Harrell would just sound weird. And he's smart and funny and really, really smart and so clever, it's almost MacGyver-y. Like the time he had that chick keep saying Bruce Wayans, as in Batman, and his brother, Keenan Ivory.
1: Wow. Okay, well, that is my new favorite song.
12: Thank you.
1: I think it's going to go number one with a bullet. Then that bullet will come in handy once my shtick has run its course. No, in all seriousness, that was awesome. If this was 2006, you'd have my 99 cents for a ringtone.
12: Thank you. And you're allowed to take the my poetry or song, if you want to make a song about yourself. You don't have to give me credit or anything. It's okay.
1: No, nothing to worry about there. I couldn't give you credit even if I wanted to, at least according to Visa and MasterCard.
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0: Yes, hello, the telephone, the marquee invention of the modern world. How does it carry our voices to the other end? Sorry, that's a Chicago World's Fair 1893 character that I'm working on. Very niche. Yeah, this is the radio station. Hi.
1: Oh, okay. So, God, this is cool. I mean, just call direct like this. All right.
0: Yep, direct. We can't afford collect. Well, what are you up to?
1: Oh, well, I build model airplanes for a living.
0: You build model airplanes?
1: Yes.
0: Are they swimsuit or high fashion? No. Explain what you mean by model airplanes for all the folks listening.
1: Competition sailplanes. I build them for people all over the world, and we just got back from a big competition in Arizona over the weekend for United States Team Selects to select the pilots that will be representing the United States at the end of the year.
0: Wow. So when you build the model pilots to fly the airplanes, do they have soulless eyes like Lego people?
1: What?
0: But seriously, that is really cool, building model airplanes professionally.
1: That is cool. So it went from a hobby to a job.
0: Oh, yeah? Well, according to the income line on my taxes, I'm doing the opposite.
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0: So everyone has a hidden talent. Well, what's yours?
1: I was a chef for 20 years.
0: Wow. 20 years as a chef. That is quite a run.
1: Yes, it is.
0: I can't imagine how many times you've had to say, corner. What was your specialty dish?
1: Sushi.
0: Sushi chef. Wow. The precision. So impressive. Okay. So what is the secret to great sushi?
1: Perfect rice.
0: Perfect rice. Okay. And then halfway through, do we discover that it only appears to be perfect rice, but actually deals with a difficult home life that only endears it more to the audience? Sushi chef. Wow. Yeah, I mean, you're the only person who won't come off creepy by writing in your resume that you love it raw.
1: I love it raw.
0: Yeah, sorry. I love low-hanging fruit and low-hanging sushi. Pass me the cucumber rolls. Yeah, it's the Greg Beharrell Show, so... Yeah.
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11: What we need to talk about.
12: Oh, here we go.
11: Okay, so I died.
12: You died?
11: I died, bro.
12: You died. Whew, that is terrifying.
11: No, it wasn't, though, because it's not as terrifying as everybody thinks.
12: Okay, well, what is dying like?
11: Dying is not very scary. You know what's scary?
12: Running out of small talk and the hairdresser's only halfway through the cut?
11: Living.
12: Oh, living. Yeah. No, that was going to be my third guess after clamshell packaging.
11: Clamshell packaging.
12: Yeah, yeah, when they sell scissors in that clamshell bubble, and then you're like, well, how am I supposed to get the scissors that I need to get the scissors?
11: Oh, okay, okay.
12: Yep.
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0: Well, what is your dream job?
1: Go on Broadway and be in musical theater.
0: Oh, excellent choice. I wish I would have gone on Broadway. Can I hear you perform something?
1: Can I sing something from Les Mis?
0: Oh, please do. This is going to be 2460 wonderful.
1: On my own, pretending he's beside me. There. Was that good? Was that okay?
0: Woo! That was awesome. And then, oh, make some room on the stage.

0: Thoughts? It's the best review I've ever had. Here we go again. Master of the house, master and a half, comforter, philosopher to make me laugh, servant to the poor, butler to the great, hypocrite and toady and inebriate. Everybody bless the landlord, everybody bless his spouse, everybody raise a glass to the master of the house. Yeah, I will say this. For a tortured guy, Jean Valjean sure sang a lot.
1: Yeah.
0: Yeah. So I say we start this off Broadway. I'm thinking Pittsburgh.
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0: Okay. Well, good luck with that.
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0: It's the Greg B. Harrell Show. We always talk about how vinyl records are up such and such percent in sales, and CDs are up this much. 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

0: So who do you say when someone asks, who is a famous Greg?
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2: Okay, so you lie to people.
1: Famous Greg, you're famous.
0: Oh yeah, sure, I'm famous, as long as you don't pronounce the I-N at the start of the word. Because the thing is, there are very few famous Gregs in the world.
1: That is very true.
0: Like, who is the first famous Greg that comes to mind?
1: Oh, I really don't know.
0: Wow, it's a sad state of affairs for us Gregs, isn't it?
1: It really is. It really is.
0: Ugh, this is worse than finding out my full name is Gregory, where the last part sounds like a one-episode SpongeBob ally.
2: Ori!
0: All right, well, let's end this conversation with a little whoa, Greg. 3, 2, 1, whoa, Greg! Okay, just as sad as I thought it'd be.
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0: Hello. No, wait. Why am I still hearing the ringing?
15: Hello?
0: Hi.
15: Hi.
0: You know, I say this as the unofficial fifth non-blonde. What's going on?
15: Not much. How are you?
0: I am happy as a clam and with the same aesthetic.
15: That's kind of sad.
0: Yeah. Sad has been my gimmick for the last, I don't know, decade or so.
15: A whole decade, huh?
0: Mm-hmm. Time flies. And I also like to think flies time, because it's kind of cute to think of them holding a stopwatch in their little fly hands.
16: 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Greg B.
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0: Well, I got arrested once in my early 20s.
1: You were arrested in your early 20s?
0: Yes.
1: Okay, I've got some popcorn here. Go ahead. So what happened?
0: Okay, so I was dressed up as Mad Max Road Warrior.
1: Mad Max Road Warrior?
0: Yeah, but the second one, because that's the better one.
1: Oh, okay. Sounds like your costume could have doubled as Siskel and or Ebert. So you're dressed as Mad Max from the second movie.
0: And, like, we were at this party, and the party got out of hand, so we left. And it was, like, really cold out. We couldn't get in anywhere. Even the McDonald's was, like, at capacity. So we went to this little after-hours place to wait for the bus station to open. I got raided by the police.
1: A police raid? Woo! And then they took you downtown?
0: Yeah.
1: Oh, dear.
0: It's okay. Like...
1: Well, no, wait a minute, though. With the Mad Max costume, what did your mugshot look like?
0: Okay, so my hair was like a giant mohawk.
1: Wow. How tall was the mohawk? Like, would it make Lord Humongous blush? Wow, how about that? And when your parents found out that you were arrested, were they Mad Max or just disappointed Max?
0: If you could see my face right now, Greg.
1: Is it a face of happiness in response to the speed of my clever and related barb, or is it a face of sadness in regard to my weak play on words?
0: A little bit of both.
1: That's my wheelhouse. Mm-hmm.
0: Like every day, right?
1: I'll say this about Mad Max. If lawyers started shouting, "Witness me!" before bringing out their witness, court would be a lot more fun. And yes, in case you're wondering, at this point, I'm just taking all my Mad Max material and cramming it in there beyond Thunderdome style, hoping it works.
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0: It's the Greg B. Harrell Show. Okay, so last hour we talked about how we buy roughly $1 billion worth of new vinyl records every year and about $600 million in new CDs. All right, well, let's complete the trifecta. How much money do we spend on new cassettes every year? Well, it's a lot less, but still pretty impressive. Roughly $3 to $4 million. Wow, it's more than I thought. And also good for the pencil industry.
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0: well, like the ideal kind of shape of a guy or whatever, if you're, it would be like an upside down triangle.
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0: Mm-hmm.
1: Okay.
0: Yeah.
1: Hold on, let me look in the mirror.
0: Okay. Are you looking up, like...
1: plastic surgeons.
0: Why are you looking up a plastic surgeon?
1: Well, because I just looked in the mirror and I saw a parallelogram.

0: 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All you can eat works in any order. Eat all you can eat all, can you eat all? And the Yoda version, eat, can you all? I like to close every show by writing a little something in my diary. So here we go. Dear Diary, Greg B. Harrell here. People make fun of you if you laugh at your own jokes, but supervillains do this all the time, and they're running an entire evil company. Thanks for listening, everybody. The Greg B. Harrell Show. That's Greg. The eighth G is silent.
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0: The weekend is upon us. Woo! And it's another fantastic Friday in Alice's Attic, where you're lucky there's no dress code. So you're fine in that mustard-stained t-shirt and sweatpants older than a high school senior.
1: Yes, yes, yes, yes, yes!
0: Let's take a rock and roll ride with your hard-working host, Alice Cooper.
2: You are back with Alice Cooper on Friday, October 2nd. It's finally October, which means I can put on my Halloween outfit and not take it off all month long. This year, I think I'll dress up as Alice Cooper. Oh, wait a minute. I do that every day. So, we've got a big show ahead tonight. Trivia, deep cuts, emails, bizarre facts, and all the other stuff you wait for all day. But now, let's get straight to the rock.
0: Alice's Attic with Alice Cooper.

0: had to be creative.
1: Just ask our next artist on Cooper's Covers. And now for something completely unoriginal.
2: Cooper's Covers. Tonight's cover is a punk rock anthem with a rap sheet. Originally written in 1958 by Sonny Curtis and the Crickets, as in Buddy Holly's old band, I Fought the Law didn't really hit the big time until the Bobby Fuller Four took it for a spin in 1966. But it was the Clash who cranked it up and reassembled it into a rebellious battle cry for the punk generation in 1979. Now, here's an interesting thing. When we were the Spiders playing at the VIP Club, we opened for the Bobby Fuller Four. Bobby Fuller later on committed suicide. So here's I Fought the Law, as done by the Clash.

0: We'll be back with more Alice Cooper next. Alice's Attic with Alice Cooper.
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1: Freaky facts. Well, it's time to get your brain juices flowing. Sounds messy, but here we go. The most used letter in the alphabet is E. And the least used is, of course, Z. There are more than 1,000 different types of bananas, but 95% of the bananas consumed in the world are the Cavendish variety. The rolling office chair was invented by Charles Darwin. That's like the guy that finally said, why don't we put wheels on suitcases? Mariah Carey still holds the record for most number one singles by a solo artist. And finally, the word cereal comes from an ancient Roman goddess, Ceres, who is the goddess of harvest and Cheerios. So, think about all of that while I take a quick break. I'll be back to take an email request from one lucky listener right after this.
0: Alice will be right back.
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10: 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Alice's Attic is on 95.5 KLOS.

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It's encouraged. It's Alice Cooper, and I'm rocking it on the legendary 95.5.

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1: Hey, Alice, the first album I got as a kid was The Who's Tommy. It brings back so many memories to hear that album. Can you play Pinball Wizard? Thanks, Ron in Chevy Chase, Maryland. Great album. The first real rock opera. How good is that? So here is The Who's version of Pinball Wizard.

0: There's more Alice Cooper coming sooner than later. Alice's Attic with Alice Cooper.
1: Heidi and Frank, they're just all right.
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0: maybe 11. 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

0: crime. You'll headbang. You'll need to use the bathroom. And your incredibly talented host does all of that at once. 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Yes, he's your tour guide to the dark side. Your host with the least body fat. It's Alice's Attic with Alice Cooper.
1: 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I live to serve you. Yes, you. All these years of touring the world, making albums, doing radio shows. I did it all for you, Damien, and you don't even send me a Christmas card. So stick around because I'll be taking an email request in just a bit. But now let's hear some music.
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1: Today's performance comes from the one and only Eagles. This live version of Already Gone comes from their 1976 show Live at the Forum in Inglewood, California, part of the legendary Hotel California tour. It's got that classic Don Felder, Joe Walsh guitar firepower, and the band in top form showing why they ruled the 70s airwaves. So let's hear it. It's Eagles, Already Gone. Guys are great players.

0: Alice continues next. Alice's Attic with Alice Cooper.
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0: Now on Alice's Attic, a look at people that are strange and often dense, mindless, obtuse, vacuous. In other words, stupid.
1: Hey, stupid. Today's news of the stupid comes from Ohio, where the police were surprised during a regular traffic stop when they came upon a pet raccoon with a meth pipe in its mouth. The animal named Chewy had a glass meth pipe in its mouth and was sitting in the driver's seat of the car. The vehicle was pulled over because its registered owner had an active warrant and a suspended driver's license. And upon further search, the officer found meth and crack in the car. Well, if you have a pet raccoon that's addicted to meth, tell me all about it at alice@alicesattic.com. In the back seat, there were a bunch of raccoons that were like, one was on heroin, one was smoking a little grass. Stick around for some freaky facts right after this.
0: Alice will be right back with more rock and roll that doesn't suck.
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3: Archaeologists uncover earliest known evidence of habitual drug use among hunter-gatherers. About 16 to 25,000 years ago, tooth fossils suggest they sucked betel nuts.
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3: You're reeking nuts? That's what they're called?
0: Heidi and Frank. 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

0: now, Alice's Attic with Alice Cooper presents more fun and freaky facts. Take it away, Coop.
1: Freaky facts. It's time to become a genius thanks to Alice Cooper. Here we go. In 1926, Henry Ford introduced the 40-hour work week with weekends off, which shaped modern labor practices. New York City has over $1 billion in unpaid parking and speeding tickets. In 1977, a man sold all his belongings and rode a bicycle over 4,000 miles from India to Sweden because he couldn't afford a plane ticket. He had no friends, absolutely no friends that would loan him money. And finally, 6 is the smallest perfect number, meaning that it's equal to the numbers it can be divided by, 1, 2, and 3, unless it's actually a 9. Then it's not perfect. And here's Jimi Hendrix with If 6 Were 9. I doubt if he was talking about mathematics.

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Got my own life to live. 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

0: You'll laugh. You'll cry. You'll headbang. You'll need to use the bathroom. And your incredibly talented host does all of that at once. So join him on a journey to the center of your mind and stomach. Yes, he's your tour guide to the dark side. Your host with the least body fat. It's Alice's Attic with Alice Cooper.
1: 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That's the Midwest. That's where I'm from. Not from there, but I'm from the Midwest. Aside from being home of the Middletown Studies in the 1920s, Muncie is the birthplace of the comic strip Garfield. Wow, did you guys just get nerdy just now? Anyway, I got lots coming up this hour, like Cooper's Covers, in just a few. But now, let's hear some music while I devour this entire lasagna.
0: Alice's Attic with Alice Cooper.

0: Imitation is the sincerest form of flattery. Either that, or they just ran out of song ideas. Whichever the case, here's a Cooper's cover now.
1: Cooper's covers. In 1995, Simon Le Bon, John Taylor, and Nick Rhodes, also known as Duran Duran, released the covers album Thank You, which featured truly interesting versions of Grandmaster Flash's White Lines and Public Enemy's 9/11 is a Joke. But they also did some decent versions of The Doors' Crystal Ship and today's cover Thank You by Led Zeppelin. How did they get their name Duran Duran? The movie Barbarella. Watch that movie and you'll hear Duran Duran. Here it is.

0: 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Alice's Attic with Alice Cooper.
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1: Email time. Hi, Alice. Loving the show. I was wondering what charities you donate to and if you can recommend a favorite. I am very strapped, but where I work would lack recommendations. I would donate to orphanages, but they don't exist anymore. Any thoughts? Thank you. Much love, Dory. Answer, well, Solid Rock. We have teen centers in Arizona. We're trying to make them all over the world, but right now we're just in Arizona, and any teenager can come in and learn any instrument, art, photography, everything, and it's all free. But we have to put the money up for that, so we are a charity. But if I was going to give to something, I would give to St. Jude's. It costs $2 million a day to take care of cancer children where the parents don't get a bill. And they take care of the parents while the children are being taken care of there at St. Jude's. I do a lot of stuff for St. Jude's, and I really believe in what they're doing. Well, if you want to donate to Alice Cooper's Solid Rock, write to me at alice@alicesattic.com. Stick around for some freaky facts right after this.
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0: died and you said no. I died and you watched. I died and you walked by and said no. I'm dead.
1: And now, Alice's Attic with Alice Cooper presents more fun and freaky facts. 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
2: It's Alice Cooper here to enlighten you with stupid facts. Here we go. Oreo has been the best-selling cookie in the United States since its introduction in 1912. That's a lot of hits, more than the Beatles. A single strand of hair can hold 100 grams in weight, which means the combined hair of a whole head could support 12 tons or the weight of two elephants. But don't try this at home, even if you have two elephants. The Concorde airplane traveled at 1,350 miles per hour, which got from New York to London in 2.5 hours. I took that trip 5 times, and it was amazing. For the average height person, if they look straight ahead at the horizon, they can see 3 miles before they will note the curve of the Earth. For all you flat Earth people. And finally, in Scooby-Doo, the character Shaggy's full name was Norval Shaggy Rogers. And here's Warren Shaggy Zevon with Werewolves of London, who are also Shaggy.

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0: Boys in Detroit, to teen angst in Arizona, to shock rock in L.A., to his rise to Rock and Roll Hall of Famer, one man is superbly seasoned to guide you through this magnificent musical journey.
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0: This is Alice's Attic with your host, Alice Cooper.
3: You're back in the only attic that has its own zip code, Alice's Attic. It's not easy getting here. First, you got to take a train to Transylvania. Then you got to dig a hole underneath Dracula's castle and go 180 miles towards Bulgaria. Then you need to give the secret password to the mole people. And then they'll point you in the direction of the attic. As you can imagine, the Amazon delivery man hates us. So coming up, I've got a very cool Cooper's cover of a Zeppelin track. But now, let's hear this.
0: Alice's Attic with Alice Cooper.

0: Imitation is the sincerest form of flattery. Either that, or they just ran out of song ideas. Whichever the case, here's a Cooper's cover now.
1: Covering Led Zeppelin can be a bit like repainting Mona Lisa, but back in 1995, Stone Temple Pilots stepped up and took on Dancing Days from Zeppelin's 1973 album, Houses of the Holy. This cover landed on the tribute compilation, and Scott Weiland and the gang did it justice. They didn't try to out Zeppelin. Instead, they kept it modern and moody like only a 90s rock band could. Great band, STP. So, here's STP's version of Dancing Days. And just one little comment. I never understood why Mona Lisa was such a big deal. There were many more paintings that were much more expressive. I mean, whoever did the press for Mona Lisa, whoever their forward guy was that said, this is the greatest painting of all time, convinced an awful lot of people.

0: us needs a break, and so do you. Alice's Attic with Alice Cooper.
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2: Hello, Alice. I grew up next to Steve Perry when I was a kid in Northern California. He was even a talented singer back then. He was always into music. I remember him singing along on the radio, and he was always better than the original singers. Did you ever cross paths with him over the years? You know, it's funny. I never really do remember ever meeting Steve Perry. Amazing singer. Yeah. Well, if you grew up next door to a famous rock star, tell me all about it at alice@alicesattic.com. I'll be back with a movie music madness tune, so don't move.
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1: 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Alice's Attic.

0: 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It's Movie Music Madness, starring the one and only Alice Cooper.
1: Tonight, I've got a track that oozes glam rock greatness, All the Young Dudes by Mott the Hoople. The Bowie-penned anthem has been turning heads since 1972, and over three decades later, it found new life on the soundtrack to the 2007 indie hit, Juno. The film was all quirky charm and awkward teenage wisdom, and the song fit perfectly. Very well written. Very, very, very well written, and very well acted, that movie. So, here's All the Young Dudes from Juno.

0: is coming up next. Alice's Attic with Alice Cooper.
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0: Welcome to the deepest confines of the mind of Alice Cooper. It's a bit dusty up here, and oh, is it cluttered. There's a memory of hanging out with John Lennon and Anne Murray at LA's The Troubadour in 73. And over here is Alice's Cortez High School locker combination. And why is there a random recollection of pre-concert pickled herring in Oslo in 2017? But amidst the mélange, there's a wealth of rock and roll tidbits and knowledge that never fails to entertain and engage. So without further ado, here's your fastidious host. It's Alice's Attic with Alice Cooper.
1: It's Alice Cooper here to provide the soundtrack to your life, which means as soon as my radio show gets canceled, you'll immediately die. Hopefully that won't happen anytime soon. So my butler Gustavo is rummaging through the closet looking for an attic classic. But in the meantime, let's get started with this.
0: Alice's Attic with Alice Cooper.

0: Alice's Attic with Alice Cooper. Here's an Attic classic.
1: Okay, Gustavo, what did you find for us? Traffic. Love it. Traffic was one of those bands that lived in the sweet spot between rock, jazz, and straight-up jam band. The song Light Up or Leave Me Alone came off of their album The Low Spark of High-Heeled Boys, which already gets points for having one of the weirdest album titles ever. This particular song wasn't sung by Stevie Winwood, but by drummer Jim Capaldi, who also wrote it. Traffic, one of the great, great bands of all time. If you haven't heard the first Fantasy, Mr. Fantasy album, I mean, come on. There's not a bad song on there. So here's Traffic with Light Up or Leave Me Alone.

0: What? You think radio this brilliant is free? We'll be back with more amazing Alice Cooper after the break. Alice's Attic with Alice Cooper.
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1: Hi, Alice. I'm a singer and a songwriter, but usually I get stuck on ideas and I can't finish them. I've been working on my album for 5 years already. Do you ever get blocked? Do you have any tricks to get past to finish a song? Thanks for helping. Yeah, what the trick is if you get stuck on that song, it's probably not flowing. You're probably trying to stick something into something that doesn't work. Okay? So, leave that song alone. Come back to it. Start another song. Well, if you need help finishing your album, drop me a line at alice@aliceisattic.com. If you've been working for 5 years on an album, you're overthinking it. Okay? I'll be right back after this with some rock trivia, so don't move.
0: Hey, Alice needs a little bathroom break once in a while.
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1: Which Blackfoot song is often compared to Skinner's Freebird? Highway Song, and I can see why. Starts slow and moody, and then halfway through explodes with drama before the ending with a long guitar solo. And here's a fun fact. Ricky Medlock, Blackfoot's frontman, actually played drums and sang with Skinner in their early days before forming Blackfoot. So, let's hear the track. Here's Highway Song.

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0: Stop the spirits when they need you. 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
7: 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And we always ask that you follow on LinkedIn and Facebook. And speaking of following, thanks for following us on the show. Kelly, we got another big one coming up.
4: We do have a big show today. Always have big shows with
7: Absolutely.
4: You, Dave. It's always fun. So today, lots about retirement and retirement planning. So the first section here is navigating retirement planning and retirement timing. That's important, too. So let's look at that. And then second segment today, structuring your portfolio to help avoid market downturns. How can we do that for you? And there are ways and strategies we can use for that. 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Considerations, especially with your retirement accounts. We're going to go over that a little bit too. And then our final segment today, questions from listeners. Today we've got questions about 401ks, annuities, income inheriting money, money in the bank, what to do with all of that. So lots of great topics today. We're going to cover a wide array of things. So listen to the whole show. I think you'll get a lot out of it.
7: Absolutely. And you know, speaking of listening to the whole show, the podcast, wherever you get your podcast, and at CaliforniaWealthAdvisors.com, you can listen to the entirety of all the past shows there. Well, let's jump into the conversation. You know, we always think about the age we'll retire. So in other words, the year we retire. What about the calendar month we retire? And how can that affect taxes and benefits and health care and much more? Kelly, why should someone planning to retire, let's say next year, think about the month and not just the age?
4: It's very important. It's very important. So retirement timing can affect final wages, your bonuses, your unused paid time off, your health care deductibles, and your pension timing and your taxable income as well. So the final paycheck, your benefit termination date, your Medicare eligibility, your pension start date, the first portfolio withdrawals, all these things matter and they need to be coordinated as well. You need to have professional wealth management on your side, in our view, to really help you navigate all of this. So after working for decades, retirees really do deserve a departure date that's chosen intentionally rather than simply circling your birthday or whatever date you chose. So studies show that recently highlighted that the overlooked question of what time of year someone should retire is very important. And maybe you'll miss out on a big bonus if you retire too soon, maybe in the middle of the year versus waiting to the end of the year. So we want to think about that. And I have a client, she's probably listening right now, and this exact question came up. She said, I want to retire at the end of 2027. And should I make it December 31st of 2027 or January 1st of 2028? Huh. And we are working with the tax CPA about that and looking at all these things I just mentioned, the pensions, the bonuses, the paid time off, all of these things we're looking at to make sure she's taking the best advantage she can of any of those kind of situations.
7: Yeah, so, I mean, that's a really good question, too.
4: Yeah, and you know, you need to have the professional wealth manager on your side because a lot of times people don't think about that. They just think, I want to retire January 1st or December 31st, and they don't think about, well, what am I missing out on if I do that? So let's make sure we've got all this covered for you.
7: What a difference a couple of days could even make there. That's why this is important to cover, definitely. And, you know, and that's the strategic process of Kelly and her team to reach out. I'll mention how you can, 800-810-8060 or text CWA to 800-810-8060.

0: paycheck to we don't know is not good. We want to go from a paycheck to an actual check you're going to get from your retirement accounts, and I like to call that a play check. So you're going from your paycheck to your play check, and of course, your play check, what you're going to take in during retirement or spend during retirement with your budget, is important to know ahead of time. It really is. And Fidelity notes that healthcare coverage decisions surrounding retirement can be time sensitive, and mistakes may create lasting costs too. So be mindful of the benefits you may be leaving behind and how you will cover, let's say, healthcare. That's a big one. A lot of times people do stay at jobs because of healthcare benefits. So if you leave your work, are you giving that up? Or are you now moving into Medicare? Do you have supplemental? Or maybe you're retiring before 65 and you need to get supplemental. You need to get a health insurance policy for yourself before Medicare actually kicks in. So again, we need to think about these things, and thinking about them ahead of time is always better.
1: One of the things you mentioned, someone had the question of should I retire like December 31st or January 1st? I mean, the first thing I thought about was possible tax consequences. Could you dig a little deeper on like December versus January retirement, how that could change the tax picture?
0: Yes, and I will mention here that we do like working with tax CPAs. And if you don't have a good one, I have an excellent one I refer my clients to all the time. So let's work with your tax CPA about any kind of year-end or beginning of year retirement date. Let's put it that way. So your calendar year wages, your bonuses, your capital gains, retirement distributions, and conversions all may produce very different taxable income totals for yourself, which is, again, why I bring in the tax CPA here. And you want to map your expected adjusted gross income, again, your deductions, your withholding, your Social Security pensions, and planned withdrawals by tax year as well. So nobody needs to become their own tax professional here. The opportunity is simply to coordinate the moving pieces before choosing the retirement date. And again, that's the professional wealth management I mentioned here that we do. We're forward thinking. We think about these things. And I would say that makes us stand out from the crowd from many other advisory firms, because they're not forward thinking. They're just taking the dollars and doing something today. Mm-hmm. I want to be forward thinking. I want to think about what tax consequences you might have if you make a decision in one way or another. And you may have company stock, and you may have unrealized capital gains going on there. Well, let's think about, do we want to take that kind of gain this year or next year, or how do we want to manage that tax-wise? Again, why this is why I bring in a tax CPA to help us with these questions, because a lot of times you need that help. You need a wealth advisor on your side. You need a tax CPA on your side. And then I will throw in, you also need an estate planning attorney to make sure your documents are all in order. So all three of us work together many times. I have referrals I can give for tax CPAs and estate planning attorneys if you do not have one. But I do work very closely with all of them to make sure your portfolio is doing what it wants, and your money will be going where it wants, and your money is creating what you want as well.
1: Looking strategically at when you retire, even down to the month. So where does healthcare fit in, specifically into choosing the exit date?
0: Okay, so Fidelity estimates that a 65-year-old retiring in 2026 may spend an average of $185,000 on healthcare and medical expenses throughout retirement. That is for one person. If you are married or you have a spouse or partner, double that, $185,000 times two. That's a good chunk of change. So how are we going to cover that? Well, I want you to compare your employer coverage and your end dates, your Medicare eligibility, any deductibles that you have, out-of-pocket maximum, and your coverage for a younger spouse as well. So someone who has spent years building a retirement should not have to discover a health gap during the first month away from work. Again, which is why I want you to be proactive here. So Fidelity says that retiring before age 65 can require coordination among a spouse's plan, a consolidated omnibus budget reconciliation act, that's COBRA, the coverage for that, or marketplace insurance. And again, I can help with that. I do have a gentleman I work with that specializes in Medicare, supplemental for Medicare. If you are not 65 yet and you've retired, what can we do? He can help you with that as well. So it's a free service. I love helping people with that to make sure their overall financial house is doing well, especially with the medical part of this. It's important because, as we all know, medical bills can be onerous at best. So let's make sure we've looked at this.
1: You know, and you mentioned having that seamless transition from your paycheck to the play check. So as far as your retirement date works, how does it work really in total from the income standpoint?
0: Well, okay, let's look at Social Security, because that's one of the places we go to create income.

0: once you do retire. Now, again, after age 62, you can't take Social Security before age 62 in most cases. So the average Social Security payment is $2,000, a little bit over $2,000, and that's as of July of 2026. Now, building the first 12 months of income using your wages, your pension, your Social Security, your cash reserves, and your plan portfolio withdrawals is important. That's your budget. How do we satisfy the budget? So your budget is what you spend each month. So that budget sheet is on my website. Go there, print that out for yourself, fill it out, find out how much you spend each month. And then we need to create income off of that budget. Again, we're using your pension, your Social Security, your cash reserves, your IRAs, your 401ks. Do we need to create more income than what you have in your budget? And looking at your assets, do we need to create more than that? Do we have enough that's being created? Again, it's tailor-made for you. All these portfolios that I talk about is tailor-made for you. So we want to make sure once you do retire, you have that paycheck, that play check, to really satisfy that budget so you have a comfortable retirement. So you know that you're going to have fun in retirement, right? And if you don't know what your Social Security payment would be, then I would go to SSA.gov, SocialSecurity.gov, and find out what that is for yourself. Because maybe waiting a year or two or three might benefit you more based on what Social Security payments you're going to get there. And it goes over your 40 quarters, I believe it is, of your highest working years over your working years that they use. But go there and look at that. So again, I want you to have a plan. I want you to have a plan that's tailor-made and designed specifically for you based on your needs, wants, and desires, on your portfolio, your budget that you have, the expenses that you have. Maybe you're selling your business. I have a lot of clients that are selling their businesses and they're going to get a big tax hit when they do that. Well, I do have a number of programs I can work with. And again, the rest of this year really is donated with my seminars on tax planning, either tax write-off programs or tax-free income or anything we can do to help put more money in your pocket and save you some taxes. So by all means, if you want to sit down with us, you want to go over your particular portfolio, what you've got, what you're trying to do, we'll try and help you get there based on our knowledge. So if you want to meet with us in our Anaheim office or our Santa Barbara office, if you have at least $1 million of investable assets, $2 million, $10 million, $100 million, or anywhere in between, give us a call today. We'd be delighted to sit down with you and see how we might be able to make your portfolio exactly what you'd like.
1: 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Kelly's Bull Market News and a very quick break, but Kelly, what's next?
0: Well, the first 5 years of retirement matter. Two retirees can earn similar long-term investment returns and still have very different outcomes. The difference can be what happens early when withdrawals and a market decline collide.
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1: 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We always direct you to the events tab there at the site so you don't miss an upcoming webinar. 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And sometimes, and we let you know when they are, they're open to accredited investor clients only, like the one October 19th. They're going to be addressing tax write-off programs in that. 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And then to the general public, and you're invited to join in November 10th, and it's part of Kelly's series, too. She's going to be in the series for fourth quarter is definitely the tax theme, ways to help minimize and even manage, yes, your tax burden as you head into retirement. 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So we're kind of staying a little bit on the timing of your retirement theme and a critical phase. Kelly, and you mentioned it, the first 5 years of retirement, and they are critical. I know you're going to dive into why that is so, but how can a bad market early in retirement possibly be more damaging than the same kind of decline later?
0: Yeah, this is important. So the sequence of return risk means the order of investment gains and losses matter once withdrawals begin. So BlackRock notes that early losses combined with withdrawals can drain assets that otherwise could participate in a recovery. And retirees cannot control the market, neither can I. But they can build a plan for how income will be handled when markets are uncomfortable. So recent investment research here shows that we continue to focus on the special risks created when accumulation turns into distribution. So I usually tell people 2 to 5 years before you retire, let's move some of your more growth or riskier investments into something more conservative. That way, if a market declines, we still have value there, because that value there is what I'm going to use to create income for you. So if you have $1 million portfolio and the market goes down and now you have a $500,000 portfolio, guess what? The income I was going to create off of the $1 million portfolio now turned into half, because now I only have $500,000 to create that income for you. Again, I don't want that to happen to you. So I usually tell people 2 to 5 years before retirement, which is always a great time to call me and get yourself on our calendar. Let's plan for retirement. I want you to start moving some assets into more conservative investments. And it doesn't mean you're giving up growth altogether. It just means that you're protecting your downside somewhat. So let's make sure we've managed this correctly and actually looked at the risk tolerance you have in your portfolio, because a lot of times people have 401ks and those are great, and that's how we accumulate money, and over long periods of time, that's how people bring me $1 million, $2 million, $5 million, which is great. However, it's all in the market. And if the market does take a downturn for some reason and then you retire, you have less money. And I don't want that to happen to you. So I want you to make sure we're actually moving the money into something perhaps more conservative, or maybe even with downside protection for yourself.
1: And as Kelly said, a good time 2+ years before retirement in that financial red zone to meet with her, 800-810-8060, 800-810-8060, or text CWA to 800-810-8060. So we're looking at those first few years of retirement, though. I guess you could call that the financial red zone, too, once you're in retirement, those early years. What changes once somebody starts taking money out instead of putting money in?
0: Well, withdrawals can force the sale of investments after declines, and that reduces the assets available for a later recovery. Again, I always say I do 2 to 5 to 10 year investments for folks. And so within that 2 to 5 to 10 years, something might go down, but there might be a reason to keep it. And that is going to participate in a potential recovery that you might see coming your way. And the important data that we're looking at here is your essential spending, your flexible spending, your Social Security, your pension income, perhaps, cash reserves that you have, any withholding amount that you have. And this transition can feel very strange after decades of saving and putting money into those 401ks. And, having permission to take money out of these accounts is sometimes hard to give yourself, I would say. But that is what I specialize in doing. And creating income off of your assets is important. And really having financial help on your side, having a wealth advisor that knows how to successfully help people retire is important, I would say. And so let's make sure that we're doing the right thing by you with a portfolio portfolio that you have.
3: So it sounds like you're saying, really, when someone stops working, that they don't, as opposed to becoming dramatically more conservative, they should become strategically more conservative.
0: Yes, I like the way you worded that. Strategically conservative before you retire is wise, I believe. And so what do we look at here? Well, your risk, your income needs, your time horizon, the liquidity needs that you might have. We're also going to consider inflation and your legacy goals. These are all along in the decisions we're making here. So you want to separate money needed soon from assets for later years, perhaps. Maybe you want to leave those dollars to your heirs. I have a lot of clients that are very focused on leaving money to their beneficiaries, their children, perhaps, and that's great. And we want to make sure that we've coordinated all this together. So if you have a bucket of money you want to leave to your kids, but you also have a bucket of money that you need to create income off of to cover your budget, well, let's make sure we can do that. So wanting less volatility after leaving work is very understandable. And I don't want fear alone to be the decision maker here. I want you to be strategic with all of this. And longer retirements may still require meaningful growth. We have to keep up with inflation somehow. So making the balance between near-term stability and long-term purchasing power and growth is very important here. And so I often say I look at inflation hedges in portfolios. I want to make sure you actually have inflation hedges in your portfolio. What does that mean? That means we've got some growth. That also means we've probably got a little bit of risk going on there too, because you don't get growth without some risk. So that's why I want you to look at your portfolios 2 or 5 years before you actually retire and say, okay, I've got half of it in risk still, but I'm moving half of it into more conservative investments. Or maybe it's 30% in risk still, or maybe it's no percent in risk still for you. So again, everybody's different with this, but let's tailor make it for you. Let's make sure it's what you want it to be.
3: And when you look at guaranteed income, and how does that change the conversation without turning the entire plan into an insurance discussion?
0: Well, yeah. So Social Security, I consider guaranteed income. Pensions is guaranteed income as well. And those function as lifetime foundations for many households, I will say. So you want to measure your essential monthly expenses, your budget, against your reliable income before deciding how much must come from your investment side, your 401k, for instance, your trust accounts, for instance, your just investment accounts that you have. And some retirees sleep better knowing the groceries and the housing are not dependent entirely on next month's market return, which is good because, again, we want to have steady streams of income. So retirement income research increasingly examines combinations of guaranteed income and investment assets rather than treating the choice as an all or nothing. And again, I do the mass proprietary process for many of our clients. M is the market, A is alternative investments, and S is safe money. So many of our clients bring me their assets in their 401ks or their trust accounts, and that's M. That's all in the market. It's stocks, bonds, and mutual funds, and there's certainly nothing wrong with any of that. I use that a lot for clients too. But if you want to have some guaranteed income, I can't say that about stocks, bonds, or mutual funds. It's not a guaranteed stream of income. Those streams of income you might be getting from that section can change. So it's not guaranteed. So maybe we look at the S side. The S side is the safe side. So that is any kind of an insured product backed by the claims paying ability of the insurance companies, or maybe it's CDs or treasury bills or anything that's guaranteed in some way. Some of your money there might be very wise for you, and it might bring you peace of mind. So again, doing this tailor making for you is what I do. When I sit down with you, this is what I go over.
3: And playing really the game of chess, anticipating the next moves, what should a retiree decide before the next big market decline arrives?
0: Well, okay, that's a great question too. So I want you to establish which expenses are essential. Again, looking at your budget, which expenses can be flexible or maybe are temporary, and which assets are intended to fund our budget, to fund the income streams we're looking at here. So I want you to track your withdrawal rate, your cash needs, your tax consequences, your rebalancing perhaps, your upcoming large purchases that you might have. And having this on paper is probably a good idea. I don't want you to trade emotionally. I don't want you to look at your portfolio and panic with the market. The market's going down, or my sister's friend told me this, and so I'm going to follow that. Well, let's not trade emotionally. Let's actually make this a measured decision for yourself. And actuaries research stresses the preparation for financial shock rather than planning only for around the best case scenario. I want you to have some downside protection. Have a plan. We don't always know what the market's going to do, do we? So that means having a diversified portfolio and having it professionally wealth management is very wise. So let's make sure we've looked at this for you.
3: And so as far as reviews, and how often should that income strategy be revisited?
0: Ah, yes. Well, so I do portfolio reviews every 4 months or 6 months or so with all of my clients. I want to make sure that you know what's going on with your portfolio. If there's any changes that need to be done, we make them. Maybe something new has come into your life. Maybe you need to change your beneficiaries. Maybe you have a new grandchild. That's continuous reviews. That's the continuous professional management I bring to the table to all of my clients. And again, I can't work with everyone. I'm very picky about the clients I do have because I want to make sure we're on the same page. I want to make sure I'm bringing to the table what you're actually looking for. So doing those portfolio reviews solidifies that. And then I do have different events that I love for my clients to come to, my Christmas party, my summer party, all the different seminars we do. That keeps in touch with everyone as well. So keeping in touch with all of you is important to me. Making sure your portfolio is doing what you want it to do, not anyone else, but what you want it to do is important to me as well. So let's make sure your portfolio is actually working for you, not just assets, because when you have 401ks, when you have pensions, that's great, and those are dollars, and those are a lot of times large dollars, but they're not necessarily doing anything for you if it's not professionally wealth managed. And I can tell you, Dave, many times people bring me those 401ks and pensions, and it's all in growth stocks, which is great, and they made a lot of money with that, but they're at the point now where they need to create income off of this. Well, the growth stocks are not going to create income, so we need to adjust that. We need to move that portfolio into a more income-oriented portfolio and maybe give you some downside with an insured product backed by the claims paying ability of the insurance company. Or maybe we do some real estate or some oil and gas programs, or maybe we do different stocks for you that do pay the income streams we need off of that portfolio. So again, we are a full-service advisory firm. 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
3: 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So looking at your IRA, and it is your IRA, but it may not just be your IRA. It also, especially later, could be your loved one's IRA. That's what we're going to talk about here with Kelly. Why should retirees think, you know, beyond their own lifetime when deciding how to use tax-deferred accounts?
0: Well, the traditional individual retirement accounts, the IRAs, the 401ks, the pensions, the 403bs, the withdrawals from all of these is generally creating taxable income to yourself. And your beneficiary rules can affect how heirs receive the remaining balances, and a lot of times that can be taxable to them. And the important data here we look at is the account type, the tax basis, the beneficiary designations, the spousal needs, your heirs' circumstances, and anticipated withdrawals that you have from these accounts as well. So legacy planning does not mean retirees should deprive themselves today. Your own lifetime security remains the first job here. So I have a lot of clients that say, oh, I want to give $500,000 to my son to go buy a house. Well, that's great, but that's now $500,000 you don't have in your account anymore that I can create income off of. And that will hurt you a lot of times when I look at that, because right now a lot of income is gone. So we want to make sure that your lifetime is successful and creating the your assets are creating the income that you want them to. So the IRS rules generally require that many non-spouse beneficiaries, that's your kids, of inherited retirement accounts, they have to empty the accounts within 10 years. So that could create a very large tax burden on your heirs. And so maybe we do look at some Roth conversions going along here. Maybe we do that so you pay the taxes now, and that money goes into a tax-free account, and then when you pass away, your beneficiaries inherit that tax-free account. That's wonderful. So it's taking the tax burden off of them. Now, again, you do have taxes when you do a Roth conversion, and we can go over the specifics of that if you want to sit down and chat with me about it, but it is a good way to pass assets to your heirs and your beneficiaries on a tax-free basis.
3: Well, looking at the surviving spouse then, I mean, what makes the surviving spouse such an important part of retirement tax planning?
0: Yeah, it really is. So a surviving spouse may eventually move from married filing jointly to single tax brackets while living on fewer household income sources. Because remember, your Social Security for the one spouse goes away when they pass away. And so maybe pensions. And so we want to look at all of these things. RMDs, your account ownership, your health care expenses, and your taxes after that first death is important as well. So couples often plan as though both people will always be there to manage the money together. So discussing the survivor scenario can be an act of care and forward planning as well. So your Social Security Administration data reported an average monthly benefit of about $2,000 for a widow or a widower. That was July of 2026. So is $2,000 enough? And if you are both getting $2,000 and one of you passes away, well, is that enough for you to live on? Because now half your income is gone. And we need to think about about this, and I often tell people, have the higher spouse take their Social Security as late as they can. 70 is the latest to do it, because that's the highest dollar amount you get. And if that spouse passes, then the remaining spouse will get their higher amount. Their lower amount will go away, but they will get the higher amount once the higher earner spouse has passed. So again, there's strategies going along with this, and I want you to think about this, because it's an important long-term decision.
3: We're looking at your retirement accounts and how they're not necessarily just all yours, and good legacy strategies with Kelly Slaught. 800-810-8060 to schedule with Kelly. 800-810-8060, or text CWA to 800-810-8060. So where do RMDs enter the strategy?
0: Well, the IRS rules generally required those RMDs from traditional IRAs and many other retirement plans beginning at the applicable age of 73. 73 is when you have to start taking money out of those types of accounts. And a lot of my clients don't need the money. They have other assets that are generating income for them, but now they have to take out these RMDs. And yes, it's taxable as ordinary income, which is why I mentioned a minute ago, maybe doing Roth conversions on some of these before you hit the RMD age would be a wise decision. And the RMD is based partly on the prior year end account balance and the IRS life expectancy factor. You don't have to worry about that. When you have an IRA with us, a 401k, any of the retirement accounts, we figure out what your RMD is each year. And yes, they take the value of December 31st of the prior year to figure out what the RMD is. It starts around 4%. It goes up a little bit each year after that. The government wants its hands on your money. Sorry about that, but they do. And so every year, the amount you have to take out goes up. So the required withdrawals do not automatically mean that the money must be spent. Retirees can decide what role those dollars serve after the distribution. So the RMDs can certainly affect your taxable income and your cash flow. Your charitable plans, let's talk about that, because you can donate money to charity through your IRA and avoid the taxes there. So that might be a strategy to work with as well. I have a number of clients that like to do that. So again, these are all important things to look at. Make sure that you've got a professional like California Wealth Advisors on your side helping you with this.
3: You said Roth conversion before RMDs begin may be a good decision. And I did catch the keyword may. What needs to be considered before launching the Roth conversion?
0: Well, okay. So what is a Roth conversion? So a Roth conversion intentionally moves money from a tax-deferred status, an IRA, a 401k, a 403b, for instance, into a Roth account. And that generally creates a taxable event. And that is taxed as ordinary income. So if you have $1 million 401k, I wouldn't tell you to do $1 million Roth conversion, because $1 million is taxed as ordinary income. And that will throw you in the highest tax bracket here in California, which would be 50%. That means only $500,000 will be left in the Roth. I don't think that's a great idea. I'd rather have you do it slowly. And I want you to look at your marginal tax rates, because I don't want you to get thrown in the next highest tax bracket if you can. And it will affect certainly your Medicare as well, because Medicare looks at the two prior years of income, and they're going to consider those Roth conversions as income when they look at that as far as your premium you're going to pay. So again, this is why I work with tax CPAs to figure all this out for yourself. There's no prize here for doing a big, huge conversion. And I think it's thoughtful and better to do annual conversions for yourself. Maybe we do $50,000 or $100,000. Maybe we do $10,000. Again, it depends on your tax bracket. It depends on what your tax CPA tells us we can do in that particular year. Because maybe you're going to retire at 65 and you're not going to take Social Security until 70. Well, that might be great years in there, because you don't have that income coming in and you don't have Social Security coming in either, because that can be taxed too. That might be those 5 years there between 65 and 70 might be great years to do Roth conversions. Again, I don't want you to get thrown in the next highest tax bracket. So let's be thoughtful and mindful of this. We want to make sure our timing is good and we are paying as less taxes as we possibly can.
3: And, of course, Kelly covers this with you when you meet with her. 800-810-8060. How often should beneficiary designations be reviewed?
0: Oh, boy. Every time you do a portfolio review with me, I like to look at beneficiary designations. And especially after your marriage, after a divorce, death, perhaps, remarriage, births, family conflicts, major estate changes, and account consolidation too. And I want you to compare your beneficiary forms with your wills, your trust, your estate intentions as well, and your current family relationships. I want you to update your estate planning documents every couple of years, but we can look at your beneficiary designations on your retirement accounts every time we meet, because I can just pull that up and look at it. Who is my main beneficiary? Generally, it's the spouse or the partner that's the primary beneficiary, but you may want to have contingent beneficiaries, maybe your children or your grandchildren, and that might be very important for you. So we want to make sure, of course, that your beneficiary designations are what you want them to be. So again, if you've been married and then you were divorced and you haven't thought about changing the beneficiary designations on your retirement accounts, you might want to go look at that, because it might be your ex-spouse and maybe you want them to have your money, but maybe you don't. So right. let's take a look at that.
3: Definitely. And wise advice there. Does estate planning still matter for someone new if they're nowhere near the federal estate tax threshold?
0: Well, estate planning also covers who manages your finances, a trustee perhaps, and who makes healthcare decisions and how property transfers and how beneficiaries are coordinated with the assets they get as well. So yes, I would say no matter what your assets are, having a estate plan or estate planning documents, your trust documents, is very important here as well, because it protects your loved ones. It protects you. You want to have a medical directive. You want to have a power of attorney in case something happens to you. Your loved ones, your friends will know what to do, how to do it, and will have the authority to do it. So it doesn't matter how many assets you have. I think having estate planning documents are very important to have in your overall financial house. They really are. So what we find day in and day out with people that call us from the radio show is that people have really four main questions. What's my upside? What's my downside? What kind of income can I create? And what are the tax advantages of what we're doing? So again, we are not vanilla here. We are going to give you tailor-made advice for your particular portfolio, for your particular needs, wants, and desire. And we are not an 800 number for you to call. Many times we have 401k and pension people that call us and they say, well, I don't really get very good advice because I have to call this 800 number and I don't really ever get any consistent advice and it's not tailor-made to me. So people really do want and need advice. They need help with their 401ks, their pensions. They need to have maybe income created that's not being created now. And you really do need some help. And so let's make sure you get that help. Call us. Get yourself on our calendar. That is what we specialize in doing. We want to create a more stable allocation of assets for you, and we want to have confidence and clarity when you move into retirement. 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
0: Questions from listeners coming up next. 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
3: Kelly says, bringing you great information, and she does in many ways on this show. 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Well, speaking of questions, we do have questions. We'll start with Orange here for the questions segment. Kelly, they're saying, I want to move my 401k into an IRA. What type of IRA would allow me to do this, and are there any tax consequences?
0: Okay, great question, and I do this, many times during my work week. So you want to move your 401k into an IRA. Well, first of all, why do people want to do that? Well, when you have money at 401ks, it is generally not professionally managed for you. You have an 800 number to call. You have vanilla investments to invest in. It's not professionally wealth managed. So that's why people bring me those 401ks into IRAs. And it's just a traditional IRA or a rollover IRA that we establish for you. There are no tax consequences to do that. Only when you take money out of the 401k and buy groceries or something like that, that's a taxable event. If you roll over the funds from a 401k to an IRA, there are no taxes when you do that. So we help people do that constantly. If you have a 401k and you would like professional wealth management, if you're still working for the company and still contributing to that 401k, a lot of times we can do what's called an in-service transfer. You're still working for the company. Nothing changes for your 401k, but you're just taking out a chunk of that cash and putting it into an IRA. So now we can professionally wealth manage it for you, maybe create income off of it, maybe more growth, maybe more diversification that you're looking for. So that we do this often, 401ks, pensions, 403bs, 457s, roll those into IRAs, and now we can professionally wealth manage them for you and create that diversification that you might be looking for. And no, there is no tax consequences to do that. As long as you move from a retirement account to another retirement account, no taxes to do that.
3: Great question. And of course, your questions, Kelly welcomes them, 800-810-8060. Covina is next, saying they love the show and they find it helpful. Wondering, should I consider investing in an annuity or stick with my stocks if I'm not crazy about the volatility of the markets anymore?
0: Well, if you don't like the volatility of the market, being in stocks is definitely the volatility of the market. So if you want to move money out of there, and maybe we look at annuities for you. So what is an annuity? Well, an annuity is an insured product backed by the claims paying ability of that insurance company. So a lot of times if we do a fixed or a fixed indexed annuity, you will get downside protection with that annuity. That means if the stock market goes down, you will not go down with it. Many of our clients like that. They want to have that kind of protection, especially when they get closer to retirement. So an annuity might be a very good thing for you. And I will say annuities are not good or bad. It just depends on what you're looking for. If you're looking for downside protection, if you're looking for perhaps for income for life or even long-term care, I do have policies that will create that for you, again, backed by the claims paying ability of the insurance company that issues it. And we can look at many of those that might be available for you and find the best one. So if an annuity is something you want to look at, or if you have an old annuity and it hasn't performed well, perhaps you have a cap on it, which means it can only make up to a certain percentage, usually about 3%. Even if the market goes up 10%, I don't like to do those. I like to take those off of the annuity contracts that we do. So if you have an annuity that has a cap to it, or it has high fees perhaps, and a lot of times people don't know if they have caps or high fees, and that's why I ask people to bring me copies of their annuity statements, because I can look at those and generally tell what those questions I can answer those questions, what the fee is, or if there is a cap to it, or if we can do something better. Maybe we have a better annuity that might just perform better. So again, looking at annuities is good. That's not a bad thing at all. It just depends on what you're looking for.
3: Questions for Kelly Slaught on Kelly's Bull Market News. Anaheim is next. I just discovered you, and I'm so glad I did. Each show I find is so packed with great information. Now, I'm 65, and I have $1.5 million from divorce proceedings. What should I do to diversify and create income?
0: Okay. So, well, first of all, thank you for listening to the show. We endeavor to create a lot of great content here. So you're 65 and you have $1.5 million from divorce proceedings and you want to create income and be diversified. Okay, well, you came to the right place. That's exactly what we do here. So if you have $1.5 million, well, I need to know how much money do you want to create off of the $1.5 million that you have? Do you need it to supplement your budget, or do you need it to cover your budget? So that's important. Do you want to have some growth in that? Do we want to look at inflation hedges? How to diversify your money is important as well. So I use the MAS proprietary process. M is the market, A is alternatives, and S is safe money. And if I do some of this $1.5 million that you have in each one of those sections, a lot of times we're taking advantage of different kinds of markets and different kinds of allocations that you might have out there. So M is the market, stocks, bonds, and mutual funds. I like that for the growth and the income it can provide. Also, it's liquid. I can always sell something in there very quickly. Then we look at the A side. That's the alternative side. That's real estate. It's oil and gas. It's private placements. It's anything that does not go up and down with the stock market. And a lot of times people like that as well. And then we look at the safe side, which I was talking about shortly ago. The safe side is anything that's an insured type of product, CDs, treasuries, annuities, life insurance, long-term care, anything like that that's backed by an insurance company or an insured type of product or a government-based product. A lot of times people like money in that section as well. So again, it just depends on you and what you want. So I would say for this caller in Anaheim, give us a call and get yourself on our calendar and we'll go over what you're looking for, and then we'll bring to the table what might satisfy that.
3: Kelly can be reached by calling or texting CWA to 800-810-8060, 800-810-8060. Next question from Costa Mesa. What is your opinion of a robo-advisor? I mean, what's the difference between a robo-advisor and you?
0: That's a great question. So what is a robo-advisor? Well, a robo-advisor is a robot. It's a machine. So you put into
3: AI now, right?
0: AI, yeah, sure. So what you do is you put in your name and what you want, your assets, and then it shoots you back kind of their recommendations. Well, that's pretty vanilla to me. And robo-advisors are certainly not going to hold your hand. They're not going to look at you in the eye and shake your hand. They're not going to get to know you. They're not going to care so much about your grandkids or your cute dog that you have. You know, that's something that you get on a personalized basis. Mm-hmm. And that's what people look for, I will say. They don't really want a robot managing their assets for them. And I will also add here that the robo-advisors, what I find is they trade on trends. So if a trend comes up, they'll take all your portfolio and put it into a new trend. Well, I don't like to trade on trends. There might be a reason why something is down today, but I feel like it's going to recover. And if it's paying a good dividend, it's a good idea to keep it and not just to trade on a trend or some news flash came out somewhere. So again, that measured and considerate financial advising is what we do here. We're going to do 2 to 5 to 10 year investments for you. We're not going to trade in and out of the market every day. And I do see a lot of robo-advisors do that. So I would say if you're looking for that personalized care, you want to shake my hand, look in my eye, and really meet with me and find out what's important to you, that's a huge difference. And that's why I think our business will never go away, because people mm-hmm. do want that human interaction.
3: Yes.
0: They really do.
3: Absolutely. I know I do. Kelly Slott, 800-810-8060. Q&A continues with Beverly Hills. I have an annuity that's only gone up about 3% per year, and that's even with the market going up a lot more than that. Why is my return not good?
0: Well, I mentioned this a minute ago. So if you have an annuity like this, that's called a cap. So 3% is the cap, which means if the market goes up 10% or 20%, I want you to get 10% or 20% off of your annuity as far as growth goes. Well, in this case, if you're only going up by 3%, that means you have a cap. That means that the insurance company gets the rest. So if the market goes up 10% and your cap's 3, well, you get 3, but the insurance company gets the other 7%. I don't like that. I want you to get all the gain that you can possibly have. So if you have an annuity like that, by all means, give us a call. Get yourself on our calendar. Let's move this into a better annuity for you. That's called a 1035 exchange that has no cap. And maybe we can lower your fees too. Maybe this annuity has high fees and you don't even know that. So that we can tell if you bring us a copy of your statement. So I would say go ahead and do that and we'll see what we can do for you.
3: Fee analysis, big part of that meeting with Kelly, 800-810-8060. And finally, Anaheim, love the show. I just sold a lot of my company stock and I'm going to have to pay huge taxes unless I do something. So what can I do?
0: Oh, well, perfect timing, because the last quarter of this year, we go over a lot of tax advantage types of things we can do to help people. So company stock, if you sold your company, if you sold a piece of real estate, or if you sold any highly appreciated asset, we can help you. That makes us very different than other advisory firms because they will not touch that. They will only do, for instance, stocks, bonds, and mutual funds. And that's great. But if you're looking for a holistic financial planner that will look at your entire financial house and any taxes that you might have to pay based on any changes of assets or sale of assets that you might have, in this case, company stock, we can help you. We have a tax write-off program coming up on the calendar. We have a tax-free income program coming up on the calendar as well. And then I am going to have a seminar open to the public that will talk about how to put more money in your pocket as well. So great timing for that. We will be having seminars coming up to help you avoid and delay as much taxes as we possibly can. And we do like to minimize your tax burden as much as you can, especially going into retirement, especially if you sold a business, again, or any highly appreciated asset. We do want to minimize as much taxes as we can. So we want to create a plan that's specific to you. Again, if you sold a business, if you sold something, or if you're just going to retire and you have a 401k, you have a pension, we want to design your asset program, your asset budget sheet, your asset allocation and diversification. We want to create that specifically for you. We want to use the resources we have based on your needs, wants, and desire and come up with the correct diversification for you. And everybody's different with that. 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We are going to actually tailor make a portfolio for you and make sure it's doing what you need it to do. So if you have at least $1 million of investable assets, $2 million, $10 million, $100 million, or anywhere in between, give us a call. 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

I was recently speaking to Kurt Smith of the band Tears for Fears. 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He definitely did quite well. 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

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Found out that he and I both collect rock 45s. That's right, we collect 45s. From all different eras. That's what our conversation was about. It lasted quite a while. Here's Under the Bridge, Red Hot Chili Peppers, 95.5 KLOS.

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So I was going into the Jack White show at the Hollywood Palladium. Guy stopped me in the line who actually worked with me. He was a busboy at the restaurant bar that I worked at with Richie Zambora of Bon Jovi, the place called Charlie's Uncle. He's like, hey, I knew you from East Brunswick. We got some Bon Jovi right now. It's Living on a Prayer, going back to Slippery When Wet here at 95.5 KLOS.

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0: 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And the guy who played guitar on this song used to be a DJ here. I'm talking about the great Steve Jones of the Sex Pistols. 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

we've got some Queen coming up next. This was the big hit off their eighth album, The Game. So here it is. Another one, Bites the Dust, Queen, 95.5 KLOS.

this next Massachusetts band. This was their massive breakthrough single from their album Break the Cycle for Stained. It's been a while right here at 95.5 KLOS.

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Well, so 1, 2, 3, take my hand and come with me, because you look so fine that I really wanna make you mine. 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Now you don't need a

0: 95.5 KLOS. We've got some rap coming up after the top of the hour, and a song that put those guys on the map from their album Out of the Cellar. And Steven is out there still performing and doing a great job. So if you're a fan of Rats and you see that Steven is performing in your area, it's worth checking him out for sure. We've got Rat after the top of the hour, 95.5 KLOS.
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When this song was first played on the radio here in Los Angeles, there was a radio station that played the song for the first time, and Lindsey Buckingham was actually driving down the highway listening, and the DJ got on and said, I don't know about that song, man. I can't get into the groove. Well, that DJ was way wrong. 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

got Pearl Jam up next, and Eddie Vedder and the band performed at the Ohana Festival that Eddie puts on every year down in Dana Point. This is Even Flow, going back to 10. It's Pearl Jam, 95.5 KLOS. Wow!

0: 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I died and you watched. I died and you walked by and said no. I'm dead.
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0: Robert Plant, the last time he was in town playing at the United Theater was fantastic, and there's rumor that he's going to be coming back and performing again in the Los Angeles area very soon. If you haven't gotten a chance to see him, I mean, he does classics like Ramble On, and he's just incredible every single time he performs. 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
3: Yes, right? 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
2: So he goes, Edith Cock Hair sounds so Shakespearean.
3: Are you telling me Edith Cock Hair?
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It was cool to see on a podcast recently that Alex Van Halen and David Lee Roth were guests speaking on a podcast. It's interesting because obviously there's been some beef between Sammy and Alex, which is unfortunate. Regardless, we're going to hear something right now, though, from 1984. It's Panama, Van Halen, 95.5 KLOS.

the album Core by Stone Temple Pilots. Just celebrated an anniversary about a week ago, and hit after hit from that debut record. And this is a song called Creep. Stone Temple Pilots, 95.5 KLOS.

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0: The

I'm Matt Pinfield. I'll be back with you next Saturday from 11 a.m. to 3 p.m. I hope you have an incredible weekend. Just a few minutes, we're going to hear some Metallica covering Bob Seger. Metallica, of course, just started their run at the Sphere in Vegas. And all reports have been coming back that the guys are just fantastic, and it is just an incredible experience. I'm Matt Pinfield. I hope you have a great weekend and a great rest of your week. 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

was at the Huntington Beach Air Show this morning, and man, it is so much fun. They have the coolest planes, some of them back from World War II, and they're all doing the craziest tricks and stunts. If you're looking for a good way to cool off, the air show is a great way to do that. I was watching from the water the whole time. It's Emo, and Linkin Park is up next on 95.5 KLOS.

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It's Emo on 95.5 KLOS. Before Jonathan Cain was the keyboardist of Journey, he, of course, struggled as a musician in L.A., so he would call up his dad to vent, and he told him, "Don't stop believing, or you're done, dude." So that's how they came up with this one.

0: best. 9 to 5, 5. I put it on first thing in the morning with Heidi and Frank. When I get to work, it stays running until 10. Just leave it rolling, leave it cranked up, you know.
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0: Demo from the Heidi and Frank Show. If you're looking to get into the spooky spirit this October, KLOS can make that happen because we're giving away tickets for Not Scary Farm all next week. 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

Hey, it's Emo. You can also hear me throughout the week on the Heidi and Frank Show. And we are back after Frank had jury duty all last week. And we'll be rescheduling our Morongo midday giveaway. So keep listening to find out when that's going to be. 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